Ooh, ooh.

car is now driving by the intersection of the 31 and the I-65 freeway heading north. Her destination remains unknown. I will say that one thing we've been

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1: All right,
0: see you. 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
1: Bye.

0: there's something I want you to have.
1: Oh, it's beautiful.

0: Radio.
1: And welcome to Radio Erasmus. This is our second show. My name is Henrik Knudsen. I come from Denmark. Today I'm sitting in the studio, and in the technician room I have my colleague Lisa Hagel. Welcome, Lisa.
2: Hi. How are you guys doing? So today our guest is Corentin from France.
3: Hi, everyone.
2: Hi. Corentin, do you want to like to introduce yourself? Like, what are you doing?
3: Yeah, and so I'm a French guy. My name is Corentin. I'm in computer science, and I'm good here.
1: Yeah. Like, I could imagine that you have been here for a month, approximately.
3: Yeah.
1: Yeah. Like, in this month, a lot of people have asked you, why did you choose to go to Cluj?
3: Yeah, so many people ask me, and it's a very good question, because Cluj-Napoca, it's not my first choice. I wanted to be in Dublin, but Dublin not accept me, so I go to Cluj.
1: Okay.
3: But maybe it's better here than Dublin.
1: Yeah, what was it with Dublin that was... Why was that your first choice?
3: I don't know. I like this place. I like Ireland, and I wanted to be in a maybe English place, to just speak in English, but maybe it's better here. Because there are so many culture and so many people come from another country, so maybe it's better for me. I speak more English here, so it's good.
1: Yeah, and was the thing about speaking English important for you when you decided to go abroad?
3: Yeah, because I'm in computer science, and English is very, very, I don't know, it's the English, you know, have to speak English, and yeah, English is important in life.
1: Yeah, for sure. And today's show will be around 1 hour, and we will have you here in the studio for the entire time. And after some music, we will talk about some prejudices that some people might have about friends, and of other topics we have food. And in the end, you will tell about some places in France that maybe some people haven't heard about, but you would recommend.
3: Yeah, maybe. Why not? Because I live in Nice and I study in Toulouse, so I have so many places to maybe bring to people.
1: Yeah, sure. But I think we go with the first song, and what is on the program, Lisa?
2: Yeah, our first song is a song that Corentin actually wished about. It's called Desaccordé from Valve.
3: Yeah,
2: we're gonna just tune it in.

0: Yeah, and welcome back after some French hip hop. What is this song about?
1: It's about a French rapper, and I don't know, it's a very good French rapper. I love him, and it's my favorite song of the moment.
0: What is it about for the people who don't speak French?
1: It's difficult. It's like, I just say so many things in French, and so many things are, I don't know, no sense, but it's okay. Good.
0: Yeah, like, it gives a nice mood and...
1: Yeah, because désaccord in English is like no sense, okay. So it's, the song is no sense.
0: Okay, yeah, and yeah, France is one of the biggest countries in Europe, and yeah, I can only talk from a Danish perspective, but some people have some prejudices about France, and you've probably heard some of them, but we have been collecting the most common stereotypes about France, and Lisa will present them, and we will hear how many of them that you think is actually true.
2: So I'm gonna just read the prejudices about over to you, and you're gonna tell me if it's true or not. Okay. So, is it actually true that the waiters in restaurants in France are very rude to their customers?
1: Yeah, it's true.
2: Do you also know why that is the case?
1: I don't know. Maybe so many French are not good with strangers and people. They don't want to talk, and they just say, okay, what do you want? And just put your plate and it's okay for us.
2: Okay. And is it also true that French people mostly don't speak English very good?
1: Oh yeah, I can do. Yeah, the French people, if they speak English, they speak like, hello, my name is Corentin, and I don't know. So it's so many people just don't speak English very well, and it's not good. Maybe I try to speak English with a good accent. Maybe if my accent is not good, but. Yeah, so many French people don't like English very well.
2: Okay.
1: With a bad accent.
2: Do you also know why? Is it because of school and education, or is it just...
1: Maybe it's because of school, but I don't know. It's very weird because it's, I don't know, so many French don't want to learn so many languages, so...
2: Yeah, maybe that's because French as a language is complicated enough.
1: Yeah, very complicated.
2: Okay, what do you think? Is Paris, the capital of France, is it very dirty as a city? Is it, like, is there a lot of rubbish laying around there? Because that's a common prejudice I heard.
1: I don't live in Paris, but in my city we say that too, so maybe I say yes. But I go to Paris one time for 2 days and I don't see anything, so I say yes because I heard that, but I don't know actually.
2: Okay, yeah, speaking about, let's speak about food. Like, is it true that French people eat a lot of frog legs and snails and stuff?
1: It was true maybe like 20 years ago, but I don't taste that, so I don't know.
2: So you don't know what frog's legs are tasting like?
1: Yeah, I don't know, so...
2: But, yeah, is it also true about clothing that French people always wear, like, barrettes and those striped t-shirts? Like, you are wearing a striped t-shirt right now, that's
1: yeah. No, maybe it's not true that, because we just put, like, many things. It's like, it's not, we say, the word for French is like marinière for the t-shirt with stripes. And not so many people just wear that. It's like you wear that, it's a t-shirt.
2: Okay. So. Is there something like a typical French dress that that you would wear when you, like, when there's a national holiday or something?
1: No. Like, yeah, the marinière, when I say it's like maybe the typical French shirt, but I don't have it, so
2: okay, I see.
1: Yeah.
2: And speaking about style, is it true that French women are very stylish and dressed after the latest fashion every time?
1: Yeah, it's true.
2: Yeah?
1: Very true. The woman in France wants to be at the top, you know, like in the mood.
2: I see.
1: In the movement, so...
2: Yeah, and is it always also true that they all wear that they all own a poodle as a dog? Are poodles very common in France?
1: No, it's common, but not that much.
0: You don't have a poodle?
1: No. So, yeah, maybe some people just swear this, but I don't have it. I don't have this.
2: Okay. Yeah, and if we are coming for other prejudices, is it true that French people don't like Americans? I've heard that one, actually.
1: Can you repeat just, please?
2: Is it true that French people don't like Americans?
1: Oh, very difficult question, because we have Americans in the dorm, you know.
2: But you can just, you don't have to speak for yourself, just tell me if it's very common in France to make jokes about Americans.
1: In France we make so many jokes about so many people, like religion, I don't know, we love like dark humor, you know. Dark humor, and I don't know, me, I like everyone, but maybe, yes, French don't like strangers in general, so maybe they don't like Americans.
2: Mm-hmm. Yeah, maybe that's the reason. And you mentioned religion. Is it true that most French people are very irreligious, so they don't believe in religion, and the division between the state and the religion is very strict?
1: Yes. I don't have any religion. I don't believe in any religion. So most people in France are like me. But maybe it's like the student and young people. The whole people just believe in so many religion in France.
2: Okay, I see.
1: Maybe it's the movement just in the moment.
2: Just with the young generation. Yeah. Yeah, I see. Okay, and you will talk about food later on, but for now, is it true that French people mostly eat baguettes and raw milk cheese?
1: Oh, yeah, I just didn't expect this question. It's true. So many, even me, so many French people just eat baguettes so many times and cheese. Just so many times. We just eat, like, if we don't have baguette, it's not a... It's not a food, you know, it's not a lunch, it's not a dinner. We just take the baguette, the wine and the cheese, and it's good.
2: Okay, and so about wine, so it's true that French people are very sophisticated about wine and they care a lot of wine.
1: Yeah, it's true, because, like 2 days ago I was in the Moldova trip organized by the ESN, and we just tasting wine, and the wine is not the same.
2: Okay.
1: French wine is maybe better, and they don't make champagne like us, maybe. So this is why you just call this like wine. So
2: I see. Yeah, Henrik, can you think of some more prejudices?
0: I would rather ask you, like, is there some prejudices, Quantong, that you often hear that we haven't asked you yet?
1: I don't know. Because I think so many people are very prejudiced for French people. Because when you go in France, you see like so many people just don't look at you and look very angry all the time. Maybe in Paris. And I don't know, it's... I don't know. Maybe you just ask the more common prejudice. And I'm not a stranger, so I don't know all the prejudice for the other country about France.
0: Yeah, sure. But I think we have been around the most common ones.
1: Yeah.
0: Especially the baguette.
1: Yeah, the baguette, yeah. So many people just say baguette.
0: Yeah.
1: And yeah, but it's true.
0: Yeah, and talking about baguette, I think we will return to food after
2: a short musical break.
0: Yeah,
2: let's go for Hold Up by Beyoncé, and afterwards

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0: And welcome back to Radio Erasmus. My name is Henrik Knudsen. In the technician room, we have Lisa Hagel, and with us today, our friends.
1: Corentin. My name is Corentin.
0: Corentin. Yeah. Exactly. And we have already been talking a little bit about food, but now we will continue that. And just before the music, you told about your trip to Moldova and that you have tasted some Romanian wine.
1: Yeah.
0: And you said it was different from French wine.
1: Yeah, it was very different because the wine is not the same. You know, like in France, the wine is maybe more stronger. Here, the wine is more fruity, maybe, like yeah. With so many tasting fruit. So it's a little bit, I don't know, it's weird.
0: And you would prefer the stronger version?
1: Because I'm French, yeah.
0: So do I have some like favorite French wine, like Bourgogne or?
1: For me, I don't know. Wine is wine, so I'm not an expert in wine.
0: Yeah.
1: My mother can call you, can tell you like this wine is good, this wine is good. But yeah, it's not the same. But yeah, I prefer the French wine, but I can't just tell to you like a kind of wine like a Bordeaux, maybe. I don't know.
0: Yeah. So you still need to experience wines to before you can like say you're an expert on the field.
1: Yeah.
0: Yeah. And like if we broaden it from more than wine, you have been in Romania for almost a month now and have been tasting food from Romania as well.
1: Yeah, I'm tasting so many foods, so many Romanian food.
0: Yeah.
1: Like, I don't know, for maybe a kebab, like the castanela lipi. It's like cheese in, I don't know, it's not a galette, but it's, I don't remember the name. It's, just fried cheese maybe, and you just eat that with so many vegetables and it's very good.
0: Yeah?
1: Yeah.
0: And you wouldn't find that, for instance, in France?
1: No. We just have kebab, and this is just kebab. Kebab is like shawarma for Romanian people. And it's very different in France. You just ask for a kebab and I don't know, the man just serve you the kebab. He don't ask you for vegetables, for sauce, just for sauce, yes. But he don't ask you for vegetables and I don't know. It's like in Romania, you just ask a shawarma and you say tomato, corn, salad. But in France, no.
0: And what do you think about that freedom to choose?
1: It's better.
0: Yeah.
1: Maybe because you can just choose for the moment. If you want corn, you take corn. If you want tomato, you take tomato. If you don't want, you don't take.
0: Yeah. And in France, you also do have like fast food stores.
1: Yeah.
0: Yeah.
1: But it's maybe it's different here, because even the fast food in France is like very lightly, you know, like you saw them like in like 1 kilometer, but yeah. Here they like just a little shop and you just pass in and just say, oh, they're open.
0: Yeah, and what if, do you cook yourself sometimes?
1: Yeah.
0: So what do you think about going to the supermarket in Romania compared to back home?
1: The supermarkets are very similar, but yeah, it's not the same food, it's not the same cheese, because I'm French, and I don't know, it's like very cheap for me here, and the meat is very good here, the white meat, I think, it's very good here, and in the supermarket, yeah, you can... you can search for all the thing in France, it's the same maybe.
0: Okay, so you can easily cook the dishes you want to.
1: Yeah,
0: yeah.
1: Because I like I make a raclette. I don't know if you know that, maybe. It's like cheese with potato, and it's a kind of cheese with potato and so many like meat, ramen maybe,
0: yeah.
1: And it's a very, very particular type of cheese, and I just buy it in the Euro Small, maybe, is this. and yeah, they have it, so it's good.
0: Yeah, and when you, yeah, now I can talk from a Danish perspective, but then you find books about French food and like a lot of French recipes. So do you also have like some proud about coming from France? And
1: I'm proud because maybe we make good food, not the best food, but we make good food in France.
0: Yeah.
1: So I'm proud of it. Yeah.
0: Where do you think that you find better food?
1: Better than France? I love Italian food and Latinos food, like tacos and pupusas. Maybe you don't know what is it, but yeah, it's very good. So. I don't know, it's like I like so many food, so I don't think they're the best place and the I don't know, the second place and the third place, but maybe it's different culture, so if you go to Turkish you just eat like different.
0: Yeah. Have you tasted some traditional Romanian food yet?
1: Yeah, in the Roata. I don't remember the name, but yeah, I tried the meat with os, and it was very good, very very good. Like it's maybe a traditional plate here, yeah. I think so, and I hope so. And it was very good. They know how to cook the white meat, very good.
0: Yeah. Well, that was a short overview of food, but I think after some music we will go more in deep with French food and maybe some developments in the French gastronomy.
1: Yeah.
0: But yeah, first we will have some
2: music. Yeah, we're gonna listen to another song from you, Corentin. It's gonna be Le Lac du Connemara.
1: Mm,
2: do you wanna say anything about it?
1: It's a French song. When in my study city, Toulouse, we put that when we are drunk and in all the pub, just dance and sing, and it's very good. So yeah, I just let discover you.
2: Yeah, that sounds really good. Let's tune in to Le Lac du Connemara.

0: and welcome back to Radio Erasmus. And yeah, we still have visit from Corentin.
1: Yeah, it's me, Corentin. Yeah.
0: Corentin.
1: You can just tell me Coco.
0: Yes. And just before the music, we was talking about food. And I would like to ask you, because you mentioned previously that you had never tasted frog legs, and some of the other a bit more special French specialities. But do you think there have been a change in the food, for instance, your grandparents eat compared to the way you eat?
1: Yeah, maybe my grandparents eat that, but I don't know actually. But yeah, maybe they had that, and I don't know. Me, I don't try, so I don't know. Maybe it's good. I don't know. I can say it's good or it's bad.
0: Yeah.
1: But if so many French just eat that, maybe it's good.
0: But in general, you have been talking about kebab and stuff. I could imagine your grandparents maybe don't eat that much.
1: No, they don't eat that type of food, actually, no.
0: Yeah.
1: They don't like with so many oil, and I don't know, maybe the taste of the kebab. Maybe it's for just student, and it's fast, you know, fast food. In France, if you're maybe old people, just don't want to go to the fast food and just eat like this very quickly. They just go in a restaurant and just sit and just eat like they take all time.
0: Yeah, and if you should have a dinner at home where you like had good time and it was like a evening where you really had spent some time of the food, how would that go? Like, can you take us through like the different dishes you would have at a really traditional French?
1: Okay, typical maybe dinner in France is like you have an entry, like maybe tomato, or I don't know, it's like just a little entry. After you have a resistance plate, like you have meat, potato, or pasta, or I don't know, it's like so many times it's like meat or fish, and it's like potato or pasta or rice. And after that you can eat a salad, and after a cheese, and after the dessert, and you change wine between the plate.
0: Yeah. And could you experience that, for instance, your parents cook cooked for an evening like that?
1: Yeah, my parents cook like that, yeah.
0: Yeah.
1: There's so many times I just cook like that, because it's a French tradition. If you, it's not so big, but it's like we just split all the, I don't know, calories you eat, so in so many plates.
0: Yeah, and like you mentioned, then you get some cheese, but like cheese is not just cheese, as like you mentioned, Romanian cheese.
1: Yeah, fried different. Cheese, Caspanella Lip, yeah.
0: Yeah, and like, can you describe the cheese a bit more?
1: It's, I don't know, it's like Emmental, but it's not Emmental. It's like not fried Emmental, but hot Emmental, and I don't know, it's good.
0: Yeah.
1: And but it's different than French cheese. You know, French cheese is just like very strong, and you very feel the I don't know, the smell of the cheese when you just open the cheese, just like, oh.
0: Yeah.
1: I opened my fridge, you know.
0: Yeah. And yeah, if we go away from the food and to like alcohol, we have previously talked about wine, then I would like to ask you about absinthe.
1: Absinthe, yeah.
0: Yeah, that, as I've understood, it's originally French, but have been banned for a long time.
1: Yeah.
0: So, how much do you know about absinthe?
1: I try absinthe because in my study city we can go to Andorra. It's very close to Spain. It's like not a kingdom, but it's like this, and we can take absinthe and go to France with this, but it's not legal. Absinthe in France is not legal. Like if you just made your own alcohol, it's not legal to have this in your house. So But absinthe, I like this. It's good, but it's very strong.
0: Yeah. So you would actually go to Andorra to buy absinthe and return?
1: Yeah, because it's very cheap.
0: Yeah.
1: And it's very good, maybe. It's like you just take 1, 2, 3 shots and it's... Oh, I don't drink I don't drink so much.
0: Okay. And can you blend it with something else? Or you just take it as shots?
1: Oh, we just take it as shot.
0: Yeah.
1: Like strong shot, and you just maybe take 2, 3, or 4 shots. And after that, you will just say, okay, I'm done.
0: Yeah. No more absinthe for tonight.
1: Yeah. No more alcohol.
0: Yeah. Well, I think we have been around food and do we have some more music?
2: Yeah, we can listen to some more music before we continue with the names associations game. And let's go for something romantic here. Let's go for I Don't Wanna Miss a Thing by Aerosmith.

0: And welcome back to Radio Erasmus. And now it's time for some sort of quiz, but not, hopefully not the hardest one we have had in this show so far. And it's what we have called a names associations quiz. And it came from that, as preparation for this show, I had some troubles learning your name, Corentin.
1: Yeah, Corentin.
0: Corentin, exactly. So I found the list of the most popular names in France, and then it's about that I say the name, for instance, the most popular female name, and then you have to come up with the first person you like pop up into your head. It could be someone you know personally, or like a famous person from France.
1: Okay, he's good.
0: Yeah, okay. And I think we start with the female name. The most popular in France, according to the list I found, is Marie.
1: Marie? Yeah, Marie is, remember me, the best friend of my mother. Yeah.
0: Yeah.
1: Marie Abad, yeah.
0: Okay. So. Cool. And if we go to the most popular male name, it's called Thomas.
1: Thomas, yeah. Thomas. I know one Thomas, but my school. But yeah, it's the first year, I think, like
0: yeah.
1: This.
0: Like primary school or gymnasium?
1: No, primary, in the... it's college, yeah.
0: Yeah.
1: I was with him in the college, in the same class. Say Thomas, so yeah.
0: Yeah, okay. So we go to the second most popular female name, Camille.

0: Mailnames igen. Nicolas.
1: Nicolas.
0: Ja.
1: Yeah. Nicolas, Nicolas. I know Nicolas. Yeah, yeah. It was with me in the college too.
0: Yeah.
1: In the same place. He comes from my city and yeah. It's good. He just came back to Austria, maybe this time.
0: Okay, so you're still in touch with?
1: Yeah, maybe not so much, but yeah.
0: Yeah, like Facebook is good to.
1: Yeah, Facebook is very good for
0: updates.
1: This.
0: Yes, and back to the female names. Here's one called Lea.
1: Lea.
0: Lea.
1: Lea. Lea. Maybe I don't know Lea.
0: Not any famous actors or
1: nothing, just knows to me right now.
0: Lea. Okay. Lea. Maybe it's not that popular from where you come from.
1: Yeah, maybe. So if you thought maybe my culture is very poor in France. I don't know.
0: No. Okay, we go to the mail then. Julien. Julien.
1: Julien.
0: Julien.
1: Yeah, Julien is the name of is the name of my mom's friend too. He just repaired my computer so many times and just loaned me so many tricks. It was good.
0: Yeah, and you are studying informatics.
1: Yeah.
0: So has he like
1: maybe
0: some inspiration for that?
1: Yeah, maybe it's him. He just showed me so many things, and maybe it's this. This is why maybe I love informatics.
0: Yeah. And we try the last female and the last male. Are you ready for that?
1: Yeah, I'm ready. Okay.
0: Manon? Manon?
1: Manon. Yeah, it's the... Manon, Manon. Oh, it's the name of the ex-girlfriend of my brother.
0: Yeah.
1: Because, yeah, I don't know so many actors or I don't know. So, yeah, the first thing is just... just here to me is like, yeah, the ex-girlfriend of my brother.
0: Yeah, I think it's natural that it's some relatives or someone you have had close that pops up first.
1: Yeah, because they just lived together for 4 years like this. So yeah, Manon is like the first thing I think.
0: Yeah, okay. Then we go to the last one, and I can... When it's spelled, it seems a bit like your own name, but now here you get it. It's Quentin.
1: Quentin, yeah.
0: Quentin.
1: Quentin. Quentin. Quentin. The first is not a French guy. It's like if you say Quentin, it's like I just look a series, like The Magicians, if you know The Magicians.
0: No, what is that about?
1: It's about magician and magic, and it was good. And the first personage, first character of the series, this name is Quentin. So yeah, maybe Quentin, it's just more, I don't know, it's in all the country, Quentin, Quentin, Quentin, yeah.
0: Yeah, okay. So I got practiced my pronunciation of friends' names, and you got some memories from your school days.
1: Yeah, it's good.
2: Sounds pretty nice. Then let's go from some classical names to some classical music. The next one will be actually one of my really favorites. It's gonna be Oops, I Did It Again from Britney Spears.

0: Amigo, there's something I want you to have.
1: Oh, it's beautiful. But wait a minute, isn't this...

0: And that was Britney, as we know her. And yeah, you are still listening to Radio Erasmus. And yeah, now we will talk a bit about if you could change something in France. Because, like, yeah, what do you think about France, like, in general?
1: In general, I don't like French people. But not all the French people, but so many French people just have so many prejudices about other country, and they're not open-minded. They just, I don't know, if I want to change something, it's like the mentality of the French people. I talk about maybe the southeast, like my city, Nice. So many people don't like strangers, but Nice is a very touristic place, and I don't know why. And you just asked me before for the server, you know, like they are not good with you, and I don't like that. Because I think if you just talk with people, you just can have a very good discussion and talk and discover so many culture and I don't know. You can discover so many things.
0: You say that French people are not open-minded. Is it to other people, or is they are not open-minded to each other either? Or
1: maybe it depends on the city and the. The position in France, because my study city Toulouse, we are just students, so we can talk each other and we talk with everyone, and it's good because the people come from Toulouse who are very nice, but it's not the same like the people comes from Nice.
0: So could you also have prejudices like within France, so people from Toulouse think that people from, I don't know, Lyon is
1: We have that, yeah. Because maybe so many people in France don't like Parisian people. So, yeah, because they're... I don't know how to say that, but so many people just have very, very prejudices about maybe my city, Nice, and the city of Paris, Parisian people.
0: And in France, at least in some places in France, you see a lot of people that look different to yourself. Like, you also have experienced a lot of people, immigrants, and also people from some of the former colonies have moved to France. So you could think that that would make French people more open-minded, that you see a lot of different people.
1: Yeah, maybe. But the French is very, I don't know, the French people is like, the French guy, it's, I don't know, it's weird, because if you have, like, my parents just learn me the, you know, the acceptance of everyone, and this is why I'm here in Erasmus, and I want to discuss about so many things, and I discuss with you guys, and I'm here, you know, and... Maybe so many friends just don't want this because they just like their place and they don't want nothing more.
0: Yeah. And do you think it's a problem if those people just living in a small village don't really wanna?
1: No, for me it's not a problem, but it's bad for us. They don't discover, like I discover in Erasmus, so many things, like so many different cultures and so many people, and I don't know, it's, for me it's bad, but for us maybe it's good.
0: Yeah. Have you yourself, previously when you were younger, also been less open-minded?
1: No, my parents are very, very strict about it. I have to open my mind and just... accept everyone and just talk to everyone, because maybe the life is better with this, and this is why I like the Erasmus, and this it's very, very beautiful to just speak with so many people with different country, different culture, different even different different language. So it's very good for me to just talk about so many, I don't know, not French discussion, you know. It's like when you're in Erasmus, you just speak about so many other things, and maybe for me it's very good.
0: Yeah. So before you went on Erasmus, how much have you been in touch with other Europeans?
1: Not so much. But when I go back, when I go to Toulouse to just start my study, I just meet like many Latinos people and Spanish people, because so many, I don't know why, but so many Spanish people and Latinos people come to Toulouse to just study. And so I discovered the other culture, like the Spanish culture, and it's good, it's great. And this is why I want to learn more about other countries like Romania, Turkish, I don't know, Bulgaria.
0: Yeah.
2: Mm. Oh, that sounds really nice. Thank you for your words. Yeah, we're gonna play the last song of the show. It's one of your songs. Do you want to say something about it, Corentin?
1: It's a very strange song because it's the sentence is like always the same, and this is the sound. It's always the same. It's like a techno, French techno.
2: Okay. Yeah. Let's.
1: It's a parody.
2: Do it then.

0: Yes, that was some techno.
1: Yeah.
2: It was really nice, actually, and it's called Salut, c'est cool, if the people that wants that just hear the radio want to listen at the music video, because it's actually extremely funny.
1: Yeah, because the clip is very, very funny. If you want to see that, you translate in French, like techno is always the same, and maybe you can find this on YouTube.
0: Yeah, you have brought quite a big variety of music.
1: Yeah, I just listen all the music, you know, like I make music for 8 years. So yeah, I hear classical, hard rock, metal, rap, trap, techno. I can hear so many music, jazz, I don't know. Yeah, I like so many songs, and it's hard for me to say, okay, I love this or I love this, because the music has different type of music has different type of feeling with you. Yeah.
0: Yeah, and you make music yourself?
1: Like, yeah.
0: Yeah. Like what kind of music?
1: I'm playing, I don't know the word for this, but I'm playing flute, I don't know if...
0: Yeah.
1: Flute maybe,
0: yeah.
1: And yeah, for 8-9 years, and I'm playing guitar, piano too, so yeah.
0: And we could talk really long time about music and like what you produce, but unfortunately this is like the end of the show actually, and the time has just passed away really quickly.
1: Yeah, very, very quickly.
0: Yeah. And yeah, before we shut down, I would like to mention that you can find Radio Erasmus on Facebook, on the Facebook page Radio Erasmus Cluj Napoca. And the show will be broadcasted each Monday at 7 p.m. Or if that's not possible for you, you can find it on Mixcloud as well, where it's available 24/7. And my name was, or is, Henrik Knudsen, and today's guest, Corentin.
1: Corentin, yeah.
0: Yeah.
1: It's me, so thank you guys to bring me here, because it was so good.
0: Yeah.
1: And maybe I can say a word now, or...
0: Sure.
1: I don't know. So, yeah, I want to thank you two guys, because it was very good to me. It's my first experience in the radio. It was very good. I want to thanks to the Ice 34 of A1 Dorm, because they're so cool, Giuseppe and Paolo. And I want to say thanks to Jackie and Michelle, and it's fantastic.
2: Yeah, thank you for being here, Corentin. It was actually so great to have you here. And we're gonna hear you guys next time at Radio Erasmus.
3: It's the greatest love.

Quer?

0: Radio.
1: Hey, and welcome to Radio Erasmus. My name is Lisa Hackel, and over there in the technical booth is my colleague Henrik Knudsen. Hi, Henrik.
2: Hello, Lisa. How are you doing?
1: Fine. It's a very nice day to record. The weather is a little bit cooler, which is nice here.
2: Yeah, and who have you next to you?
1: Next to me is our guest today. It's Jihan from Morocco. Would you like to introduce yourself a little bit?
3: So my name is Jihan. I'm from Morocco, from Fes. I study at the Faculty of Letters here. I'm a master's student. I'm doing British Cultural Studies, but back home I do Applied Language Studies. My likes. Can I talk about that?
1: Yeah, that's fine. So, how did you... Oh, sorry.
3: So, basically, it's pretty boring when it comes to likes that because I just like movies, series, books, and comic books. I like those individualistic, hobbies. I'm here because of Erasmus program, obviously. So, yeah.
1: Nice. And why did you choose Cluj for your studies?
3: I did not choose Cluj. It was just up for when the exchange program was announced. I'm not very picky when it comes to exchanges or where to study or where to go. So I just wanted to experience a new country, a new city, a new culture. So I didn't even check where Cluj was. I just was like, yeah, sure, let's apply for that.
1: That's nice. And how satisfied are you with your decision right now?
3: Very satisfied. I love it here. It's very safe and homey. It's also vibrant and it's just full of young people. So it's, you would fit in, and there's just a lot to do, a lot of activities and stuff.
1: Yeah, that's nice. Have you tried any new stuff since you came here?
3: I finally tried karaoke, and I found out that I love it.
1: Really?
3: And I'm really good at it. I always get like the biggest applause. I love it.
1: That's awesome.
3: So yeah, that's one activity I discovered that I really liked.
1: So you're always at the karaoke night?
3: Always. Yeah. I mean, every now and then. I try to go as much as possible, but it's just so fun to be there.
1: That's really cool.
3: Yeah.
1: Okay, yeah, then the program for today's show will be, we will listen to some of your music, of course. We also will be talking about prejudices about Morocco, and our special topic will be Ramadan, that starts next week, actually.
3: Right. This week, actually.
1: This week, actually, yes. Yeah, on Wednesday or Thursday. And then later on we're gonna talk about your country and how you like it and the differences between Cluj and your hometown. But yeah, Henrik, should we start with some music first?
2: Yeah, and as you say, Jihan, you have brought some music, but uh-huh. I think first we just start with some very, I wouldn't say famous music, but some music that, yeah, is a bit more mainstream. It's Taylor Swift with her song Endgame.

0: Welcome back to Radio Erasmus. Our guest today is Jihan from Morocco. And now we're going to talk about some prejudices. So I'm just going to, or do you want to mention some prejudices first as well that you encounter since you're here? Okay.
1: Let's go.
0: Okay, I'm just going to read them out to you and you tell me if they are true or not. So is it true that in Morocco all women wear hijabs or
1: no.
0: something similar like that?
1: No. It's not like other countries where it's forced or anything. We do it. Some people do it out of just, you know, it's a way for them to get closer to God. It's just a religious thing. But the country or the government does not interfere. If you want, you know, not all women wear. You know, you've seen my friends. They don't wear the hijab, but I do. Like, and it's the same thing in our country. Some people do. Some people don't. Some people do it like wear it in during, you know, religious stuff, but don't wear it usually. Some people wear it and take it off. It's pretty chill.
0: That sounds very nice, actually. And like the typical prejudice about Morocco would be like all Moroccans would own a camel. Is that true?
1: I wish I owned a camel. My God, I think in my entire life I've seen a camel like three times in my entire life, because
0: okay.
1: we only see them in beaches, and if you go like to the desert on a trip or something, then you'll see them. But definitely not all Moroccans were on camels.
0: So you don't see them around the cities?
1: No.
0: Okay. So it's actually also not true that a lot of Moroccans are nomads that live in the desert.
1: We do have a huge nomad community, and it's still very present in Morocco, like especially in the southern regions, but also in the in the middle, in the mountains and stuff. We still do have a community of nomads that live just in nature and travel from one place to another based on where they can find food, where they can find food for their cattle and everything. So yeah.
0: Mm-hmm. I see. And is it true that it never rains in Morocco when
1: we're... No, we have a very, very diverse climate, actually, because, for example, we have all four seasons. So we have autumn, winter, spring, and fall, and summer. So it gets really rainy and really cold during winter. And there are cities where it snows. And then there are cities where, and then, of course, it snows in the mountains. And then there's spring. Spring is beautiful, especially in my city. And then there's summer, which can get to 48 degrees in summer, 50.
0: Wow.
1: So, yeah.
0: Wow, and you actually have spring, not like in Romania where it switched.
1: Yes,
0: like
1: winter,
0: summer. Within a few days, yeah, it was crazy.
1: Yeah, spring.
0: Okay, is it then true that the Arabic you speak in Morocco is different to other Arabics?
1: Yeah,
0: or?
1: Moroccan Arabic is, because Moroccan Arabic is influenced a lot by Moroccan indigenous language, which is Tamazight. Other countries like in the Middle East don't have that. We have that only in North Africa, in Morocco, Algeria, and Tunisia and Libya. We have people who were there before the Arabs came. So our Arabic is very much influenced by their language and also by the French colonialism. So our Moroccan Arabic can be a bit difficult for people from other Arab countries to understand.
0: Mm-hmm. And are there still people that only speak the other language?
1: Like yes, there are people who only speak, especially in rural areas. But also in urban areas, there are people who speak, because Morocco now officially is a bilingual country, mm-hmm. where and our two official languages are Arabic and Tamazight. So there are people who only speak Tamazight, like French or something, don't speak Arabic.
0: Oh, that's very interesting.
1: Yeah.
0: But schools and everything else would be taught in Arabic?
1: Arabic and French.
0: Mm-hmm.
1: Yeah.
0: I see. Okay, the next question would be, can you imagine Morocco like it would be in 2001 Night, you know, like very Arabic and with a lot of...
1: I mean, if you go to, we have the, because you go to Riyadh, like Riyadh is like a hotel, but it's very traditional. People used to live back in the day. They used to live there. I mean, if you go there, it's pretty. I mean, even for us Moroccans, it's very beautiful and exotic to go there because, you know, see people the way people used to live. And I think, especially for foreigners, they love to go and stay in those kind of areas because it really lives up to their imagination of, you know, a very exotic country. But yeah.
0: But apart from that,
1: it's pretty casual. It's pretty normal.
0: Do you think Morocco is a safe country when it comes to traveling?
1: More or less. I mean, in the region, it's pretty safe. For tourists, it's pretty safe. As long as you just stay in, you know, places, really public places where there's a lot of security and there's, you know, and just don't venture into sketchy parts of the city and you should be pretty safe. Marrakech, for example, is very safe. It's the most popular. Agadir as well. Rabat, the capital. Tangier also is in the north and it's beautiful and very safe. So yeah, just stay away from sketchy places and you should be fine.
0: I see. And that would be all the prejudices. But do you encounter a lot of prejudices when you're here and when you say you're from Morocco? Do people ask a lot of questions that sound like this one?
1: Not really. I was actually positively surprised that people like have a positive image of the country. And they always have that, you know, oh, Morocco! I am so happy about hearing that I'm from Morocco. And, you know, but it always goes back to tourism and they have a friend who went there or someone or they went there and they enjoyed it, so. Mm-hmm. It was pretty nice.
0: That's very cool. Okay, when we stay at nice stuff, do we want to hear some more music, Henrik?
2: Yeah, and maybe people can, test their prejudices about Moroccan music because now we will listen to some of the music you brought, and the first one you have suggested we listen to is Nabil Aman with a song called Laksal Fatma.
1: Yeah, that's pretty close.
0: How would you spell it?
1: Laksal Fatma.
0: Laksal?
1: Laksal.
0: Okay, nice.
2: Yeah, but let's just listen to it, then we can maybe talk about it after.
0: Sure.

0: Welcome back to Radio Erasmus. So the topic of this next slot will be Ramadan, actually, since it's very present right now. I just wanted to, like, what is Ramadan?
1: So Ramadan is basically the holy month for Muslims. It's a month where I think you really feel closest to God. You connect with your spirituality because you fast from dawn till sunset, from eating, from drinking, from having sex, even bad mouthing people, even gossip is not allowed. Like, you should just work, pray and be good during that month. So it's a very spiritual month for Muslims, but it also has this huge cultural value now. Like, just when Ramadan is close, you see everyone's crazy about their Ramadan shopping. And you know, you want to make all the food and you want to make all the treats and stuff, because the most important meal in Ramadan is the one that you break your fast with, the one at sundown. So you like to have nice things on the table. So we don't just cook regular meals in Ramadan. You cook stuff that you're really craving, so that you can eat them when you break your fast. So yeah, that's basically it.
0: Okay. Do you know where it comes from or how it started?
1: So yeah, it started when, so you know how, I mean, you know, the prophets and everything, when Islam came about, the prophet Muhammad was instructed by God to fast this for 30 days, because fasting is not particular to Muslims. Like, they do it, and Jewish people fast, Christians fast as well, Hindus I think as well. So it's not a particular thing to Muslims. It's in general a very spiritual, you know, thing to do, to feel more connected to God, because you kind of detach yourself from all those physical, you know, all that is physical, that is material, so you get closer. So yeah, that's why we have it as well, because why not?
0: Yeah, I see. Is it always at the same time of the year? So is it always?
1: Yeah, it's the same time of year, but not the in the Christian calendar, but according to the Islamic calendar. And the Islamic calendar changes. It's not always the same as, it's not fixed. It's not fixed like the Christian one. So, for example, last year we had to fast during June. 3 years ago we fasted during August. And like in, I don't know, in 10 years or something, we'll fast during January. Because there's always this 15 days, I think, or 13 days of mismatch.
0: Of shifting, yeah. Like it is with the Orthodox calendar.
1: Yeah, kind of, yeah.
0: I see. So...
2: Yeah, I wondered, it sounds to you that it's a mixture of the religion part and the cultural part about celebrating Ramadan. Can you try to elaborate it? Because I could imagine it started from the religious point of view.
1: So, religiously, for example, like I said, you have to get, most Muslims would try to read the Quran, which is the holy book in Islam, try to finish it during Ramadan. There is a lot more prayer. It's not obligatory, but it's good to go to the mosque and pray with other people. And there is, so that's the spiritual side of it, and you're encouraged to do good, to do charity, to just be good in general, be better than you are during the rest of the year. And the cultural side is that, for example, getting together, we'd have these big family meals together, we'd visit each other after prayer, we'd go out, you know, you'd see friends. And during Ramadan, especially now that it's been coming in spring and in summer, the nights, the city does not sleep till it's time for us to start fasting again. So that's the cultural side of it.
0: It's very nice. And when you speak about visiting your family, is it very hard for you to be away for Ramadan? So because you're not home right now?
1: Not really. I mean, I feel I like spending Ramadan with my family because it's fun. But I've been doing it for 22 years. I think it's good to have some change. And here I have my friends with me from home, and we try to make some of our traditional foods for Ramadan and stuff. So we already started on some traditional sweets. So it felt really good. You know, it felt like home almost.
0: That's very nice. Yeah. Okay, we'll continue the topic home with music. Henrik, how about it?
2: Then we got a song from a band called Tame Impala and their song Elephant. And I'm pretty sure this band is not from Morocco, but we'll hear more Moroccan songs later on.

0: Welcome back on Radio Erasmus. Our guest today is Jihan from Morocco. So Jihan, we just talked about the Arabic calendar some more. So I just ask you, when would be Arabic New Year's Eve?
1: So New Year's would be in the first day of the first month, which is Muharram. That is like 6 months away from us now.
0: Okay.
1: So after Ramadan, we have Shawwal, in which we celebrate our like sort of big holiday, Eid. And then 2 months later, we have another Eid, which is another holiday. And then we wait till New Year's. So we only have like three big holidays in, you know, in the Islamic calendar.
0: I see. Okay. And is there also a special holiday? You mentioned it, right? There is a special holiday after the end of Ramadan?
1: Like the day after, it's the first one.
0: How is it celebrated then?
1: It's celebrated by eating, because it's the first day after Ramadan. And by visiting family, most people would get new clothes. You know, you have to look good. It's, you know, for example, in Morocco, people would, because we have, you know, custom made, we have our traditional clothes. People would wear those traditional clothes, and you'd visit family, and you just, let's sit and have fun and eat and a lot of sweets.
0: Okay, that sounds very good.
1: And a lot of tea.
0: Are there also people in Morocco that don't feast?
1: Probably. Don't fast? Yeah, definitely. There are people, because fasting is not for everyone. If you're sick, or if a woman is pregnant, or if she's breastfeeding, or if you're traveling, or if you're just tired and you can't, or if you get really hungry and you can't, or if you faint, or if you can break your fast. It's not obligatory. And for people who are sick and cannot fast during Ramadan, they can either fast after Ramadan is done, or if they cannot even fast, then they can they have to give to charity to feed one person for every day they have eaten in. So that's it.
0: That's a very nice.
1: And there are, of course, people who just don't practice, so they don't fast. And there are people who just are not even Muslims, so they don't have to fast. So, yeah.
0: Yeah, that sounds very nice. Another question would be, does it... We already spoke about cultural impacts, but does it also change something in societies? I think you mentioned something about shops that closed. Or is it just like before Ramadan that everyone buys a lot of stuff?
1: Yeah, it's not just because... shops during Ramadan is when... That's the time when everyone is like having... That's the best time of the year for sellers. This is like before Ramadan. Like I said, we like to prepare sweets. We like to prepare, stuff that can stay in the freezer or can stay in your pantry. So you have to do a big... pre-Ramadan shopping, and then during Ramadan you do a lot of shopping as well, because you just love our food.
0: Yeah, I can totally understand. I love food as well. Okay, and is there do you go to the mosque more often if it's Ramadan?
1: Yeah, definitely, because it's like I said, more people go, and also during Ramadan, like even the government, for example, working hours change, school hours change, so that they cater, because Morocco has a majority of Muslims, so the government has to cater to that, so they make it so that it's easier for you to go to the mosque, it's easier for you to get off work a bit before it's time to break your fast, so you can prepare your meal and stuff.
0: Mm-hmm.
1: So yeah.
0: See. What else? How long have you been fasting? I mean, many years.
1: Well, I think you can start fasting. You can fast whenever you want, but for kids, usually you start fasting when you hit puberty, when your body can take it. You know. I started fasting since I think I was 13 or something.
0: Ah, so it's your ninth year of fasting of Ramadan, I think. Is it?
1: Yeah. Yeah, this one will be my 10th, I think.
0: Ah, I see.
1: Yeah.
0: Do you want to listen to some of your music, Henrik?
2: I got one question.
0: Yeah. Yes.
2: If that's okay.
0: Sure,
2: I could read that you have different kind of Muslims in Morocco, like the majority is Sunni.
1: Sunni, yeah.
2: And is there a difference in between Muslims group and how you do Ramadan?
1: No, we do Ramadan the same way. The difference is just in sects. When it comes to sects in Islam, it's just it's like, you know, Orthodox and Catholics and stuff. We have Sunni, Shi'i, Ahmadi. I think there's another one that I forgot. So it's just depends on the sect. Like there are some minor differences when it comes to the way, for example, they. But like the major things like Ramadan, prayer, pilgrimage, and all of that, it stays the same in all sects. It just depends on just with different sects is the way they view, I think, religion maybe, or how they view the practices and stuff. But the big things are everywhere.
2: Okay, and yeah. Something that's probably also is the same is that you know the next song, which is Moroccan, and it's a song by Malem
1: Hamid
2: called Lala Aika.
1: Lala Aisha.
2: Yeah, exactly. And I think we will just listen to it and yeah.
3: يا كل معبود الله على العيشة هذا حقي في الله والنبي يا الحبيبة صلي على النبي يا الكبيدة صلي على النبي

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1: And we're back on Radio Erasmus. Jihan, you looked for this song for us. What is it about?
2: So this song is the one. It's the genre is Gnawa song, Gnawa music, and it's the kind of music that has the most African influence in Moroccan music. It's basically because we have a lot of figures in Moroccan myths. So this is about Lala Aisha, which is sort of a djinn, a very known one in Morocco. So they kind of dedicate this song to her. And for example, Gnawa have to dedicate a night or something every year for this figure so that they can have a good year, the following year.
1: That sounds very nice.
3: Yeah, and... Yeah, it's not a secret that Morocco is not a part of Europe, and now we will talk for a short time about that. And like living in Cluj, is that the first time you live abroad?
2: Yeah, it's the first time I even go abroad.
3: Okay.
2: Yeah, my trip here was the first one.
3: Yeah, so yeah, will you tell about some of the differences you have experienced by coming here?
2: Well, the weather, for once.
3: Yeah.
2: The weather here is a lot more stable than back home. I think also people here, like I said, back home in Morocco, we're a very collective country and collective culture. So, you know, people are always together and up in each other's business sometimes. So here, people are a lot more, you know, just they keep to themselves. Also, back home,
3: What do you think about that?
2: I think it's pretty good for me because I like that and I like being left alone. But I know my cousins, when they come to Europe, they don't like it here because it's for them. They like it back home and they like that collectiveness and stuff more.
3: Yeah.
2: So it just depends on what kind of person you are. But for me, I like it a lot here. So yeah, that's I think the main difference. We see a lot more people here from different countries. For us, if you see people from different countries, they're probably just tourists. For the natives, it's just us and sub-Saharan African students. So yeah.
3: Yeah. Do you think you can feel that Romania is a Christian country compared to Morocco, that where the majority is Muslim?
2: I don't get the question. Is it interesting?
3: No. Do you experience a difference in the countries that, like, Romania is Christian and Morocco is Muslim?
2: Yeah, of course. There are definitely differences. Just the way people present themselves. I went for the Easter prayer thing, and it was very nice to see, a different religion celebrating something meaningful to them. But at the same time, you can see the similarities. I mean, people when it comes to spirituality, really all do the same thing. It's just different practices, but in the bottom of our hearts, we're all just looking for something to believe in, for something to connect us. So it was really nice to see that. But yeah, definitely there is a difference. A lot more churches than back home, although we have a few.
3: Yeah. Would they then be bigger back home? And because, yeah, I could imagine that, or like, how is it in Morocco? Isn't people quite religious, or how would you define it?
2: Well, on the spectrum of other Muslim countries, I don't think we're that religious.
3: Yeah.
2: Because religion is not as, it's not in, like in other countries, especially in Middle East or Saudi Arabia or something. we're pretty chill there. I mean, you're not obliged to practice or anything. But as a society, most Moroccans identify as Muslim and they practice. Like I said, there's not only the spiritual aspect, but also the cultural aspect, like going to the mosque, like, you know, Ramadan, like fasting and stuff. So yeah, it's religion is more or less a part of our daily lives back home, but not as I think as other people would imagine it is.
3: Yeah. Yeah. So do you feel a difference in between Muslim countries? Because I could imagine from some Europeans' point of view, you would see like Muslim countries is Muslim countries.
2: Yeah, like as a monolith, yeah. Yeah, there's definitely a difference. The difference comes from the way the government handles, obviously, different governments, there will be different, you know, things. Also, not just the government, but the heritage. For example, Middle East and North Africa. North Africa gets mistaken for the Middle East a lot of the time. Like, we get included in the Middle East. We're not in the Middle East. Or we get called Arabs. We're not. Like, we have our own culture, our own, you know, we do have an Arab part, obviously, but we're not, like, in the Middle East. We have our own indigenous culture. So different cultures, obviously, would mean different aspects of life, different practices and different everything. So yeah, people often mistake Muslim countries. They all see, oh, so everyone wear, like, all women wear the hijab, all men wear, you know, the thing, and it's just prayer. You just live exactly this. Like, when I came here, there isn't a lot of material differences. We have schools, we have our roads, we have, we go to the mall, we go to cinema, and all of that. It's just, difference is just the way people, you know, live. That's all, and it's obvious.
3: Yeah. Interesting. And do you have something, Lisa? Otherwise, I think we go to one of the songs that have stuck to my mind the last week, I think. And it's a song, not that deep, but a bit catchy, I would say. And it's called One Kiss by Calvin Harris and

0: Welcome back on Radio Erasmus. Our guest is Jihan from Morocco. And before I ask you what you would like to change about your country, I'm going to ask you what kind of music do you listen to usually?
1: So for my music, I'm not that picky. I listen to anything I like. But mostly my playlists are compiled from music from movie soundtracks, anime soundtracks, K-pop, pop, rap, Bollywood, some Moroccan, some Middle Eastern. So I would just listen to anything that just I like. If I listen to it once and I like it, regardless of the language or the genre or whatever, I'll just keep listening to it until I hate it.
2: That's what I do as well, actually.
1: Listen to one song.
3: Yeah, One Kiss by Dua Lipa. Would that get your attention?
1: Yeah, it's a nice song.
0: Would you listen to it over and over again?
1: No. No.
0: I can totally relate to that. Now the question is that I think it's one of the nicest questions we ask the people. It's if you could change something in your country, what would it be?
1: The weather during summer.
0: Okay. Is it too hot?
1: I want it to be cooler. 48 degrees is too much. God, please.
0: Yeah, I can definitely relate. Like, how do you manage?
1: So we stay home under the AC all day, and we try. We take a lot of showers. We try to go to pools, swimming pools. We have rivers, so people go there, and we have like lakes and stuff. But for swim, like not a lake, but it's like a waterfall or something. People, even if they do not swim, they just go next to it and try to, you know, get some of that. Yeah. Of that. Cold feeling, and then go out at night. All activities are done at night during summer.
0: That sounds really really lovely. But there's not something like you would get a holiday from work when it's that hot, right? You still have to work.
1: No, you have to work. I mean, you have to adapt to. Obviously, we can take that for not. We cannot take the 48, but we can live in it, like, and especially if there's an AC or a house that is cool, or if you just sit under the shade, it's a lot better than. And we have so no one died. I don't think anyone died from the heat back home, so we should be okay.
0: If you take care of yourself and if you drink enough.
1: Yeah, drink a lot of water. Be ready.
0: I imagine it's especially hard for construction workers or something because they have been.
1: Yeah, they have to work. But I feel like those people are just their use. Like they're really brave, mm-hmm. and they're just really tough. Construction workers, like even people, you know, who swipe the streets, people who work like in taxis and stuff, and they always have their ways of getting cool. Like they just sometimes they just like pour a whole bottle of water on their head so that they can get a bit cool.
0: Yeah, I can totally imagine.
1: But yeah.
0: Okay, is there something else you would like to change if you could?
1: If we can get a bit more political, I would change the educational system. I think it needs a good, really just to be completely renovated so that it can fit, the needs of this century. And also it's the thing that can really, truly develop a country. So the educational system definitely needs some changing.
0: Mm-hmm. So. I think that's a critical point for most people, actually.
1: Yeah.
3: So what is it about the Moroccan education system that you don't think is up to date?
1: I mean, we still use books and stuff like that date back 20 years ago. It's new editions from, like, every year a new edition would come out, but it's the same thing. For example, there isn't a lot of focus on primary school, and that's our mistake, because primary school is the most, like, it's the most important point of education, because that's when you just basically make the kid either hate or like school. So I think there should be more focus on that, because our focus is on higher education when it should be on primary school first, then higher education. So that's what I would change, more focus on primary school education.
0: Oh, that sounds very, very good. But, like, yeah, I think everyone has to wants to change something about their education.
1: Yeah.
0: In every country you can find something that the person says, it doesn't work out.
1: Yeah, but education is the way through changing society, so it has to be done through that.
0: It's definitely the most important thing you can do. We switch to other important things. Is there another song left we could
3: music,
0: find?
3: For instance, because you have brought one more song.
1: Yeah.
3: And it's quite a long song, so we will not gonna listen to all of it. But it's Najat Atabal with the song
1: Jeanne Mar. It's in French. It's the title is in French.
3: Okay. Yes. But let's just give it a try, and then we will fade out at some point.

0: to start differently, like when would be the best time to visit Morocco? Probably not in summer, as we just heard.
1: I mean, summer, if you go to the north, it's pretty nice in summer. But in general, I feel like spring is like, you know, especially May. May is the best time to go traveling. May and June as well. It's the best time to go traveling in Morocco. But if you like, you know, the beaches and stuff, I would definitely recommend July or August. But in the north, because the lower you go, the hotter it gets. So for example, Marrakesh, which is just a beautiful city, and I think everyone knows Marrakesh. It's the best to visit it during spring. It's beautiful there, but there is no beach. So, and it's close to the desert, so pretty hot. It's really nice there. There's the square, I think everyone knows it, Jemaa el Fnaa, where you can see all sort of shows, all sort of things being sold. There are mosques to visit. There are you know, just the old town. It's beautiful there. There are old towns in almost every big city. There's one in Fez, one in Rabat, one in Tangier, one in Marrakesh, and so on. You wouldn't find one in Agadir, because Agadir had, in the 70s, there was this devastating earthquake, so they had to rebuild the city, but it's really beautiful there as well. They have beautiful beaches and stuff. And of course, there's the desert. If you want to go on, you know, a trip in the desert, it's really beautiful there. So, yeah.
0: Nice. That sounds really, really good. And what about your city, Fez? What is there to see except from the old town?
1: So, Fez is a pretty old city. It has the oldest university in the world.
0: Wow.
1: And it was built by a woman. So that's pretty cool to see.
0: Yeah.
1: So the old town is pretty nice and fast. Otherwise, there are, you know, there is the center of the city. You know, and you can find everything there. But I feel like the old town is definitely the highlight of my city. It's beautiful there.
0: Oh, that sounds really nice. Henrik, do you have some more questions about recommendations?
2: What caught my interest was like the nature side. Like you have the Atlas Mountains.
1: Yeah.
2: Do you know anything about?
1: I never went. I never went, but it's really beautiful there as well. Like I said, we have a really diverse climate and diverse, you know, natural stuff to see. There's the desert, but also there's the Atlas Mountains. It's pretty cold there, so it should be fine even during summer. So just definitely get a local guide, someone who can show you the ropes there. Don't go on your own. It can be pretty dangerous. Like especially in the mountains and stuff, always be with a local, because it's not as, you know, it's not, nature there is pretty much still very wild and pretty natural, you know. There isn't a lot of human intervention in like the road, like in the mountains and stuff. So just make sure you have a local guide. And it would be a very interesting thing if you can like stay in, you know, in the traditional houses there and stuff. People in Morocco generally are very hospitable, and they would treat you really well and stuff, and they would help you. We offer help even before people ask, like, do you need help? So yeah,
2: nice, very nice. And I think that's a good way of ending this show, unfortunately already, but an hour passed away really fast. And yeah, so thanks to you, Gian,
1: yeah, from thank you,
2: Morocco, for coming here and making us, yeah, way more aware about what's going on in Morocco.
1: Sweet, and, yeah. Thanks for having me.
0: Yeah,
1: thank
0: it
1: you.
0: Was a pleasure, actually. Are there some last words you want to say?
1: Not really, just thank you for having me, and happy Ramadan to people who are going to fast, and happy spring for people who are not. So yeah,
2: and I'm Henrik, I'm sitting in the technician booth today, and you can listen to Radio Erasmus every Monday from 7 to 8 on the

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0: Exactly. And you can do that whenever you want to. Because we already got some good shows there, I would say, from all around the world. And now we even got an African
1: country
0: as well.
1: Nice.
0: So we are spreading. Yeah. Do you want to say a last word, Lisa?
1: It's just like, thank you guys for listening, and see you next week on Radio Erasmus.

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This song is not a rebel song. This song is Someday, Bloody Someday.

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0: Hakuna Matata?
1: Yeah, it's our motto.
0: What's a motto?
2: What's the matter with you?
1: Those two words will solve all your problems.
2: That's right. Take Pumbaa here. Why, when he was a young warthog.
3: When I was a young warthog.
2: Very nice.
1: Thanks.
2: He found.

0: 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And oh, the shame!
1: Oh, what a shame!
0: Thought of changing my name.
1: Oh, what's the name?
0: And I got downhearted every time that I...
1: Hey, Pumbaa! Not in front of the kids.
0: Oh, sorry.

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But my phone be blowing up, temptations on my line. I stare at the screen a while before I press decline. But she plants a seed and it still lingers in my mind. Told myself I'm strong enough to shake it and I'm trying. But I'm only human, I know loving you's a crime. If I take this cookie

0: Back mobbing with the late night crew.
1: The Kevin Hart situation.
2: Oh my God.
1: Everybody's talking about it, and we want to hear from you. We're talking about this all day.
2: Oh, yeah.
0: All in your mind, what fears that would come true? Back of my mind, the back of my mind was you. Wishing that I could blind myself from view.

0: Yo, Kev.
1: What, man?
0: Hey, man, look, nobody's perfect. And you're only human. Learn from it, man. Just learn from it. You know what I'm saying?
1: He didn't wash his hands. I got dick hands on my jacket now.
2: Tell me what's done in the dark, we'll find a way to shine. I done did so much that when you see, you might go blind. What's done in the dark, we'll always find a way to shine. I done did so much that when you see, you might go blind.

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0: So when life is getting dreary, just pretend that you're leery as you trip a little life fantastic with me.
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0: Why, it's what we lamplighters call ourselves, of course. 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

0: Pedro Capó, Georgie Noriega, Rec 808, Shadow Towers,
1: Puerto Rico.
2: Welcome to the paradise.

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1: 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How about something like this?
2: It's Friday after five. Got here just in time. 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Going up, down, up, down, up, down.
1: That's the one right there.

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1: Thank you. 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